0: I'm Casper. I know it's Sunday night. You're dreading tomorrow probably, but listen, it's going to be a great Monday because beginning tomorrow, we want to send you and your plus one to our 2026 iHeartRadio Music Festival presented by Capital One. 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
0: Well, good luck to you. 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Tomorrow morning, 9 o'clock, your first shot to win. 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

And a new survey just came out, and it says around 61% of people say that there's at least one place they could think of where they would never leave a tip at. They refuse to leave a tip at this place. What would that be for you? Call me here, let me know, or tell me on the free iHeart app or the Red Talkback mic. I'll play your answers on this coming up. Where would you never

0: I'm Casper. Macy, thank you for listening tonight. Where would you never leave a tip at, Macy?
1: Starbucks.
0: Really? Why not Starbucks?
2: Because they, I don't know, their job is to make coffee. They get paid for it, so why should I tip you?
0: All right, Starbucks is on the list. What do you want to add to it? More of your answers coming up.

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0: Jasper, thank you for making us a part of your Sunday night. And tonight we're talking about this survey that says 61% of people could think at least one place where they would know they would never leave a tip. Macy just checked in. She said she would never leave a tip at Starbucks. So, Jake, what do you want to add to this? Where would you never leave a tip at?
1: A coffee shop.
0: Oh, okay.
1: I drink my coffee black like my soul. I shouldn't have to tip on that.
0: Oh, that's two answers, both saying pretty much the same thing. Coffee. And Jake's even going above and beyond saying that he just wants that coffee black. Nothing put in it, so there's no reason at all for there to be a tip being asked for. All right. What do you want to add to the list? Let me know now. 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I'll play it back coming up.
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1: And 61% of people say that they would not leave a tip at a certain place. How about you, Tara? What would you never leave a tip at?
2: Oh, gosh. I don't know. Maybe Chuck E. Cheese? Yeah, I don't know. You know.
1: Chuck E. Cheese workers right now are like, well, what did we do wrong? 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No.

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Yep, that's true.

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1: 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She let us know she made us her number one preset. Playing her song right now. Let me know what you want on. 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
1: And apparently there's some new movement out where more and more people are asking their significant others to delete their exes off Facebook. 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
1: I'm Casper. Appreciate you having us on tonight. So apparently this is like a new thing, even though Facebook's been around forever. More and more people are now straight up asking their significant others to make sure they have deleted their exes off Facebook. So just finding out, should you or should you not ask them to do this? Logan, what do you think?
2: I think that's a must before she becomes my wife.
1: Okay, so she needs to do it before then.
2: Yeah, you got to close the door on the past for the future to happen.
1: All right, so Logan's going to make you do it before you ever walk down that aisle. You better get those exes off Facebook or wipe them off there. All right, keep the interest coming on this. 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
1: 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On a

0: 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And that was my song, Boston.
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1: And I know Monday's tomorrow. You got the Sunday Scaries thing going on right now. Let's just take your mind off that. Let's get your song on the radio tonight. Get you in a good mood here. Let me know what you want to hear right now. If you're on Instagram, say hi. I'm at Casper Radio. 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
1: Oh, wow. 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
2: I'm Casper. 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I never switch over to iced coffee when it's summertime. I mean, I'll drink iced coffee every now and then, but I'm a hot coffee kind of person all the way. What about you? 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
1: And we're talking about your coffee choice now that it's summertime. 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Do you switch to iced, Ed?
2: Of course. 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
1: Oh, hey, thanks, Ed, for the brutal honesty. 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
1: I'm Casper, and we're finding out if you switch from hot coffee to iced coffee just because it's summertime, or do you stick with the hot coffee for the most part? Like me, I'm hot coffee 24/7 all year round. That's just how I roll. I'll drink iced coffee every now and then, but there's no need to switch over, you know? So far, everyone is saying they switch. Lacey, what about you?
2: Of course. Why drink something hot when it's 90 degrees out?
1: Because it just tastes better. I think it tastes better hot. That's just me. Like the iced coffee every now and then, I think the hot coffee just tastes better, regardless of it being July and, you know, 90 outside. All right, what do you think about this? Call me here or let me know in the free iHeart app. Tap the red talkback mic and give your opinion on this. We'd love to know.
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1: And here we go into the final hour of the weekend. 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
1: It's Casper. We're finding out about the really dumb bet you took one time. You either won or lost. Well, what happened with you, Amanda?
2: Dumbest bet I ever, well, kind of won and kind of lost. When I was in high school, someone bet me that I couldn't drink 2 pints of tequila. And I drank them. I think I took before it even hit me. It came up so fast.
1: Yeah, that's a rough lesson to learn right there.

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1: We have found ourselves in the topic of dumb bets on the show tonight. It's Casper. Thank you for listening. So yeah, the dumbest bet you ever took, either won or lost, but it's the point that it was a dumb bet. What was the bet for you, Jill?
2: Whether I could eat a box of 6 chocolate glazed donuts in 30 seconds or less. I was on a first date, and I told this guy that I was a dessert-eating champion. So somehow, after a bottle of wine, I thought it was a good idea to show him my skills. And I lost after 3 donuts. So, yeah.
1: Yeah, I wonder what that bottle of wine you drank had to do with that whole bet thing. Probably nothing at all, no.
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2: Today's episode is on Kamerzh Pulaski, who English language sources pretty much overwhelmingly refer to by the anglicized name Casimir. His last name's also pronounced slightly differently in his native language of Polish. And I would say probably people who actually speak Polish do a better job on his first name than I just did. His name came up in our recent episode on Viola Roseboro, who was born in a town named after him, but he has been on my short list all the way since 2019 when he made an appearance on an installment of Unearthed. Aside from that recent name drop, this also seemed like a pretty good time to talk about him since this year is being observed as the 250th birthday of the United States and Pulaski was killed in action during the Revolutionary War. There's also another layer that I think makes him a good topic to talk about in the midst of all these 250th anniversary commemorations, and that is how his story has been told, because he has often been built up into an almost mythic figure and a representation of ideals like patriotism and bravery and freedom and independence, and with all that interconnected with the story that the United States sort of tells itself about being a melting pot or a nation of immigrants. There's also writing about him, though, that is not through those lenses and tells a very different story from that one.
4: Casimir Pulaski was born on March 6, 1745 in Poland, which at the time was united with Lithuania as the Polish-Lithuanian Commonwealth. That same day, he was baptized at home without a liturgical ceremony. His baptismal records, which are written in Latin, describe him with words meaning debility or weakness. It's possible that, because of whatever this was, his parents feared for his life and didn't want to risk him dying unbaptized. A baptism with a liturgical ceremony was held for both Casimir and his older brother Franciszek on March 14th at the Holy Cross Church in Warsaw.
2: Casimir's parents were Josef and Mariana Pulaski. Josef was a lawyer and an arbiter and the district governor of Warka. The Pulaskis were from a very old and prominent family. They were part of the Zlasha, or the gentry. And they also had a long history of military service, including men serving as knights before European fighting forces started transitioning away from knights and toward standing professional armies.
4: We don't know a whole lot about Casimir's early life. He was the middle of three sons, and there were also several daughters in the family. Casimir probably got a basic elementary education before becoming a page in the court of Charles, Prince of Courland and Semigalia, son of King Augustus III of Poland and Elector of Saxony. Casimir became a page in 1762, so he would have been about 17, and he got his first military experience while in service to the prince.
2: In the Polish-Lithuanian Commonwealth, kings were elected, and in 1764, Stanislaus II Augustus Poniatowski was elected king. He had become one of the lovers of Russian Empress Catherine II, also known as Catherine the Great, and he was elected king with Russia's backing. This should not be viewed as an equal partnership between Catherine and the king, though. Catherine saw Stanislaus as a pawn, and both she and King Frederick II of Prussia wanted to use him to pursue their own interests.
4: that is obviously a massive and complicated chunk of history that would be at least a whole other episode to get into thoroughly. So the very basic version is that the Commonwealth had been in decline for a while, and Russia had been taking advantage of that to exert more and more influence in Poland. That included Catherine pressuring Stanislaus to give full political equality to the Commonwealth's non-Catholics. They made up about 10% of the Commonwealth's population. Non-Catholics were framed as dissidents, and they had effectively no political rights and few religious freedoms. In the face of both political pressure from Russia and outbreaks of violence, the Commonwealth's legislature, called the Sejm, repealed these restrictions. The Sejm also abandoned reform projects that Stanislaus proposed and Russia objected to.
2: In February of 1768, a Catholic confederation was established in Bar, Ukraine, to fight back against these religious reforms and the ongoing escalation of Russian influence in Poland and King Stanislaus. One of the confederation's founders was Kazimierz Pulaski's father. Kazimierz was 23, and some accounts characterize him and his brothers as being conscripted to fight for the Confederation of Bar. Others characterize him as an eager participant, just determined to fight for a free Poland. Really, none of the sources that I used for this episode really spent much time on the fact that this idea of freedom was also connected to trying to keep non-Catholics from having political and religious rights.
4: Whatever the exact circumstances behind Kazimierz Pulaski's involvement in this uprising, within a couple months, he was leading skirmishes against the king's forces and Russian troops. He became a colonel and developed a reputation for being a skilled horseman and good with a sword. He also earned particular praise for defending a monastery while outnumbered and besieged.
2: The Confederation of Bar initially had some support from France in terms of both money and volunteer fighters. They also sought the support of the Ottoman Empire, which declared war on Russia in October of 1768 after Russian troops pursued a Polish force across the Ottoman border. In 1770, the Council of the Bar Confederation proclaimed that the king had been dethroned, which he really hadn't been. And then the following year, they managed to kidnap the king and hold him prisoner outside of Warsaw. Either the king managed to escape or his abductors started to kind of second guess what they had done and they let him go. Either way, he got away.
4: Kazimierz Pulaski was implicated in the kidnapping, and he was also charged with attempted regicide. The kidnapping was real, but the purported assassination plot doesn't seem to have been. The Confederation of Bar's international support was already pretty weak, and it really fell apart as other nations didn't want to back an uprising that had allegedly tried to kill the king. Pulaski had to flee, first to Prussia, then to the Ottoman Empire, and then to France. He got further and further in debt as he tried and failed to raise money and rally support for Poland.
2: The Bar uprising was finally suppressed in 1772. By then, Pulaski had become known for his ability to recruit and organize troops and for his bravery. But he was also described as reckless and insubordinate, and that put him at odds with a lot of the Confederation's other leaders. The uprising also came at a great cost for the Pulaski family. Pulaski's father was dead by the end of this. He was either killed in action or after being captured in 1769. One of Kazimierz's brothers had also been killed, and the other brother had been captured and transported to the Russian interior.
4: In the summer of 1773, Pulaski was tried for attempted regicide in absentia. He was convicted and sentenced to beheading. When he tried to join the French army, he was turned away, apparently because of this conviction. He wound up in debtor's prison until some friends were able to free him.
2: The Confederation of Bar had a huge and devastating impact on the Polish-Lithuanian Commonwealth. Neighboring nations were concerned about both the uprising and Russia's growing power in the region, not just in Poland, but also because of its military successes in its war with the Ottoman Empire. in 1772, in part to try to preserve the balance of power in Eastern Europe, Russia, Prussia, and Austria signed a treaty that divided about a third of Poland and most of Lithuania among them. More partitions followed in 1793 and 1795. Poland and Lithuania both ceased to exist as independent nations until after World War I.
4: We will get back to Kazimierz Pulaski after we pause for a sponsor break.
3: Can't get enough about the recent Louvre jewelry heist? 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
5: He has a flat, rectangular object tucked under his arm, some beloved piece of art now victim to the night. He darts out of the shattered front doors, hops on the moped, and off he goes.
3: At Ridiculous Crime, stealing gems in broad daylight is right up our alley. 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
2: While Kazimierz Pulaski was in France, he met Benjamin Franklin and Silas Deane, who were both trying to get French support for the American Revolution. Those two men were also meeting with European generals and other military men who wanted to join the revolution or to act as advisors to General George Washington and the Continental Army. People had a range of reasons for wanting to join the American side, including a thirst for fame and glory, the chance to attain a higher military rank than they could in their nation of origin, loyalty to their nation of origin, which was either an enemy of Britain or would just be happy to see Britain lose its colonies, or an admiration for the ideals of the revolutionaries like freedom and independence.
4: Pulaski is usually characterized as falling into that last group, and that's how he described himself in letters to George Washington and to the Continental Congress. But he also had some practical concerns at work. His only real experience was as a soldier and a military leader. He was out of money, and European militaries didn't trust him because he had abducted a king and had been convicted of regicide.
2: He also faced some obstacles when it came to joining the Continental Army. He would need the approval of the Continental Congress, which had become kind of wary of this influx of European military men who were all trying to join up. Some of them who had already gone to North America had developed a reputation for being arrogant and hard to work with. A lot of them spoke multiple languages, but they did not speak English, and English was what most of the soldiers spoke. That was true of Pulaski as well, and at first he was mostly communicating with American leaders in French. The Continental Congress was particularly suspicious of foreign papists or Catholics, and that was Pulaski.
4: But Franklin had apparently already heard about Pulaski's valor in Poland before meeting him. It also seems like the French officials that Franklin was negotiating with were backing Pulaski's efforts to join the Continental Army. They probably really liked the idea of Pulaski being somewhere else, and he ultimately made his way to North America with French financial support. There's also some speculation that Pulaski had become a Freemason, and that would have opened some doors with the Freemasons among the revolution's leaders, including Benjamin Franklin and George Washington. That's a little unclear, though. As we said, Pulaski was Catholic, and the Catholic Church had started prohibiting Catholics from joining Freemasons under Pope Clement XII in 1738.
2: Benjamin Franklin wrote a letter of introduction for Pulaski on May 29, 1777, describing him as, quote, an officer famous throughout all of Europe for his bravery and conduct in defense of the liberties of his country. Pulaski also carried a letter to Gilbert de Motier, Marquis de Lafayette, from his wife, Adrienne. This letter both served as another letter of introduction, and it won Lafayette's gratitude. I think that might have been the first letter he had received from his wife since going to North America. And then that set the stage for the two men to become friends.
4: Pulaski also wrote letters of his own. He wrote one in French to George Washington in August of 1777 while on his way to North America. It translated in part as, quote, "I have the honor to enclose to Your Excellency the letters which show the hardships that I have undergone on account of having taken up arms in defense of my country. That country no longer exists for me, and here, by fighting for freedom, I wish to deserve it. Life or death for the welfare of the state is my motto, and thereby I hope to earn the esteem of the citizens of this country."
2: Pulaski departed from France on June 13, 1777, and he arrived in Marblehead, Massachusetts on July 23rd. After arriving in Massachusetts, he went to Boston, where he met with Major General William Heath. He also obtained a letter of introduction from Lafayette to James Lovell, Massachusetts delegate to the Continental Congress. Lafayette's letter said that he did not know Pulaski, but, quote, "I received a particular account about him. I think proper to acquaint you with it. He was one of the first members of the Confederation of Poland, the most distinguished officer and the most dangerous enemy of the tyrants of his country. He derived a great reputation by his bravery and intelligence in the war, and his noble and fiery conduct after the destruction of the unhappy Poland."
4: At first, the Continental Congress did not approve Pulaski to become an officer. So he went to find George Washington anyway, arriving at his encampment north of Philadelphia and volunteering to be his aide. He was still acting in this volunteer role at the Battle of Brandywine on September 11, 1777.
2: Washington's force thought it had blocked all of the crossings of the Brandywine River. It turned out they were wrong, and a British force under the command of Sir William Howe was able to cross the river while hidden by fog and approach Washington's flank. Washington's line collapsed after this unexpected attack, and Washington realized he had to retreat.
4: General Nathaniel Greene commanded a reserve force that acted as a rear guard, and Pulaski volunteered to lead Washington's mounted guard in a cavalry charge against the British infantry. This charge is often credited with saving Washington's life and keeping the Continental Army's defeat at Brandywine from turning into a rout.
2: Pulaski's actions and their outcome made an impression on the Continental Congress, and 4 days later, on September 15th, they named Pulaski Brigadier General and Commander of Horse. But the Continental Army didn't really have a cavalry for Pulaski to command as Commander of Horse. Horses were mainly being used for reconnaissance and to carry messages or as ceremonial guards for high-ranking officers like Washington's guard that Pulaski had led at Brandywine. So in addition to recruiting and training soldiers, Pulaski also needed to purchase horses and all of their necessary food, supplies, and equipment. In addition to managing all of this, Pulaski wrote a series of letters to Washington and letters to other officers about how he thought an army should use and structure a cavalry. That, of course, was based on all of his experience and training in Europe. And sometimes these letters really made it sound like he thought people were stupid for having not already realized this.
4: Pulaski's time as Commander of Horse did not go smoothly. Since he didn't speak English well, he had to work through translators, and he butted heads with people over just fundamentally different ideas of what horses should be used for in war. Pulaski was so deeply annoyed that the Continental Army decided to remain quartered over the winter rather than embarking on a wintertime campaign against the British. In early 1778, he resigned from that post.
2: He was like, "I don't know what's wrong with you all. We fight in the winter all the time in Europe. Just go lie around for a few months.
4: Lazy babies.
2: What is happening?" Yeah. On March 28th of that same year, though, the Continental Congress resolved that Pulaski could retain his rank of brigadier general. And they tasked him with raising and commanding, quote, "an independent corps to consist of 68 horse and 200 foot, the horse to be armed with lances, and the foot equipped in the manner of light infantry. The corps to be raised in such a way and composed of such men as General Washington shall think expedient and proper, and if it shall be thought by General Washington that it will not be injurious to the service that he have liberty to dispense in this particular instance with the resolve of Congress against enlisting deserters.
4: Some sources characterize this as the Continental Congress's recognition of Pulaski's dedication, bravery, knowledge, and skill. But others suggest that putting Pulaski in charge of an independent corps was more about just getting him out of the way and stopping all of the disputes he kept having about what a cavalry was for.
2: This corps, which became known as the Pulaski Legion, was largely made up of men from Poland, France, Germany, and Ireland, as well as some who had been born in North America. It was probably the most internationally diverse unit connected to the Continental Army, and it had a lot fewer communication issues than when Pulaski was commanding mostly English speakers. In April of that year, he was issued $10,000 for the purpose of buying horses and recruiting troops, and other funding followed. Although there were a lot of disputes about money and accusations that he was mismanaging that money, Pulaski also claimed that he was not getting the funding he needed and that he was having to put in a lot of money from his family to make up for that.
4: The Pulaski Legion had a small flag or standard, which, according to the lore, was made by the Moravian Single Sisters of Bethlehem, Pennsylvania. This was commemorated in a poem by Henry Wadsworth Longfellow titled Hymn of the Moravian Nuns of Bethlehem. This standard is in the collection of the Maryland Center for History and Culture, and it's currently on loan to the Museum of the American Revolution. But the connection to the Moravian Single Sisters is a little bit fuzzier. Pulaski is known to have visited them once, but there is no documentation of their having made that banner.
2: Yeah, this is, as I understand it, it's something that probably would have been mentioned in their records and diaries, and it just wasn't, although the visit was. Pulaski trained his legion as lancers and dragoons in the style of the Polish military that started in May of 1778. But as a fighting unit, they had mixed success. In August of 1778, they were sent to defend a privateering base at Little Egg Harbor, New Jersey. They faced heavy losses there after a Hessian who had defected from the British Army and come to join their ranks. He deserted and then led about 250 British soldiers back to Pulaski's unit in a surprise attack. At least 50 of Pulaski's men were bayoneted as they slept.
4: In the spring of 1779, Pulaski's legion was sent south to help defend the city of Charleston, South Carolina. On May 11th, Pulaski made one of the decisions that earned him a reputation for recklessness. He apparently planned to charge a British raiding party and then fall back to lure them into an ambush. But he did so before that ambush was actually in place, which, of course, again, led to heavy losses.
2: Giving Pulaski his own independent corps also had not resolved all of the conflicts. On August 19th, 1779, while in Charleston, Pulaski sent a lengthy letter to the Continental Congress that began, quote, "Gentlemen, every information from the northward that has reached me since my departure from thence strengthens my opinion, indeed convinces me, that there is some malignant spirit constantly casting such an impenetrable mist before your eyes as to render it impossible for you to see and judge of my conduct with propriety and as becomes the character of gentlemen in your exalted stations."
4: He described himself as continually ill-treated. Quote, "Since the fatal instant that I undertook to raise my corps, which I clothed, recruited, and exercised in the space of 3 months' time, I have been, and still am, persecuted. I cannot express my indignation when I recollect the infamous chicane by which I was compelled to appear before a court like a criminal." That little last line was related to accusations about misuse of funds and possibly also his requisitioning supplies from local loyalists.
2: Yeah, that was another thing where he was like, "We do this in Europe. I don't know why you all can't get your acts together. It's fine." One passage from this letter gets quoted a lot in depictions of Pulaski as a passionate defender of liberty and sort of a personification of the ideals of the American Revolution. Quote, "I could not submit to stoop before the sovereigns of Europe, so I came to hazard all for the freedom of America, and desirous of passing the rest of my life in a country truly free, and before settling as a citizen to fight for liberty." So those depictions of him that are sort of the exemplar of revolutionary ideals don't usually include the rest of this sentence, which is, quote, "But perceiving that endeavors are used to disgust me against such a motive and regard it was phantom, I am inclined to believe that enthusiasm for liberty is not the predominant virtue in America at this time."
4: We will talk about the end of Pulaski's life after we pause for a sponsor break.
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2: In the fall of 1779, the Pulaski Legion was sent to Georgia to try to break the siege of Savannah. A French fleet was already there, ready under the command of Charles-Henri Hector, Count d'Estaing, while American troops were under the command of General Benjamin Lincoln. Those two forces needed to work together to break that siege, and Pulaski was going to coordinate between them.
4: Some sources portray Casimir Pulaski as being shot while leading a dramatic cavalry charge against a British line at Savannah on October 9, 1779. There are also several artistic depictions of this moment in which Pulaski is leading a charge. But other accounts say he wasn't charging anyone. He was scouting ahead with his aide-de-camp, Colonel Paul Bedelieu. While they were scouting, Pulaski heard that Count d'Estaing had been wounded and rushed to help, which is when he was shot.
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3: Here we go. I'm Tim McGraw.
4: Hey, everybody. 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
9: Happy Monday, everybody. Welcome to show number 1683. It's After Midnight. I'm your host, Granger Smith. So glad to be with you for another work week. I've got some good news headed your way. Hang tight. I'll read that for you coming up. I've also got some Nashville news with Ann Hudson, bringing you stories about your favorite stars out there in Nashville. All this here with a bunch of good country music. That's why I'm telling you, leave the dial right here. It's After Midnight. Let's go.

0: Here's a good news story. A humanoid robot has successfully helped perform 2 gallbladder surgeries on pigs in an important step toward possible human trials.
1: Nah, I'm not signing up for this. I'm anxious to hear the good news
0: This somehow ended up in our good news mailbox here. Researchers at the University of California, San Diego, guided robots nicknamed Sergi, of course, through the experimental procedures. One surgery involved a robot working with a surgeon, while the others were was completed by 2 humanoid robots working together.
1: Oh, no.
0: The team says that smaller robots fit easily into operating rooms and could eventually support life-saving procedures in smaller medical facilities.
1: We're going to have to raise the bar a little bit on these good news stories, I think.
0: This is the future, Ant-Man. This is the future. One day we will be operated on in our old age by robots.
1: We'll see.
0: Is that a good news story? We'll call it good news.
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93.1 WPOC, today's best country. I got a topic I want to discuss next hour. I want to hear from you on this. What's your favorite thing about fall? It's still hot outside, but you know fall is here. I mean, the kids are going back to school. It's just right here. We're right at the door of fall. What's your favorite thing about it? 866-607-8383. We'll talk next hour.

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1: Good morning. I'm driving to work, getting ready to drive a dump truck all day. You have an awesome, blessed day. Bye.
0: Thank you so much for that. Thank you for listening tonight.

0: 93.1 WPOC. Ann Hudson is coming up next with all the latest from Nashville. Ann, what's on your radar today?
1: Did you see this, Granger? Taylor Swift just made history in the city where her career began. I'll tell you about her latest honor in Nashville News next.

0: and Hudson.
1: So Taylor Swift is officially heading into the Nashville Songwriters Hall of Fame. And at 36, she'll become the youngest inductee ever. And this honor is exactly 20 years after the release of her debut album. Taylor says being recognized by the Nashville songwriting community that helped shape her career is a beautiful thing. The induction ceremony will happen sometime this fall. And of course, I'll keep you updated. Oh my gosh, Zach Bryan, did you hear he announced his new EP? It's called Young Manhood and Other Donatable Organs. Quite a title there. It's going to be released sometime in October. He shared the news from the stage in Salt Lake City before performing an unreleased song called Lottie Win. He didn't reveal the exact release date, but just let fans know that they only have a couple of more months to wait.
0: 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And make sure to follow Ann on Instagram now, at Hudson Ann.
1: Ann with an E.
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7: It's After Midnight. Happy Monday, everybody. I'm Granger Smith, your host. I've got this question for you. As the kids are going back to school, a lot of them, either last week or this week, what is your favorite thing about fall? I think it's fair enough. It's still hot outside, but it's fair enough to say we could start thinking about fall. What's your favorite thing about fall? There's a lot here, and I want to get a lot of different opinions. I want to hear from you. Call me 866-607-8383. I've also got Earl Bibbles Jr. coming in here with a dumb criminal story. And all this here with a bunch of good country music. It's After Midnight, hour number two. Let's go.

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Asking this question, what's your favorite thing about fall? We'll talk about this in two songs. Call me 866-607-8383.

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1: Okay, topic of the hour. I'm asking this question because, you know, my kids are going to school this week. I know a lot of kids went to school last week, and it just gets me thinking, hey, fall is here. And it's still hot outside. I live in Texas where it's still very hot. It's still very much summer outside, but it's not. Fall is here. We are standing at the doorstep. So my question is this, and I want to hear from a lot of different people as you listen to this program. What is your favorite thing about fall? I'll even say, what is a favorite thing about fall? So you don't have to get nervous about pinning it down to one thing. What is one of your favorite things about fall? I mean, right off the bat, can we just say cooler weather? Cooler weather, not too cold, not too hot. Isn't that the beauty of it? Give me something else. 866-607-8383. What's one of your favorite things about fall?
0: Be a part of the show tonight. Join in on the conversation at 866-607-8383. It's After Midnight with Granger Smith.
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1: Hi, this is Gary Holland from Charlotte, North Carolina. Starting my day out here at Ivy every morning this early. I'll have a great day and keep doing what you do, Granger.
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One dumb criminal thought they got away with a free night at a bar. Little did you know, they had cameras. Earl's going to share this dumb criminal story coming up next.

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1: I'm Earl Dibbles Jr. I'm a country boy. I'm an honest boy, too, and crime don't pay. I got a story to prove it. A restaurant's closed-circuit TV spotted a burglar swipe a tourist's Gucci purse. The victim was chatting it up with a friend at a bar. That's when a woman in a hot pink dress came walking on by and slipped it off the back of her chair. The thief had quite the night, running up $1,800 on that victim's old credit card. The suspect faced grand theft charges if she gets caught. I hope she had fun, because it's kind of dumb.
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7: Hey, thanks for starting Monday here with me on After Midnight. Y'all, so grateful for you third shifters listening to the show, making this America's favorite radio program, and keeping America rolling 24/7. That's what you do on this third shift. I'm Granger Smith, your host. I'm going to talk about some things that went down on this day in history coming up. I got a little list I want to read for you. Plus some Nashville news with Ann Hudson, stories about your favorite stars out there in Nashville. All of this coming up real soon, so don't go anywhere.

93.1 WPOC, today's best country. Okay, we've got some history to cover. One famous outlaw made his very first kill. Any guesses on who that was? I'll share more in history in 2 seconds.

0: tragedy that begins the Pulitzer Prizes in America. 1933, MLB player Lou Gehrig played record 1,308th consecutive game. 1945, Korea was divided into North and South Korea along the 38th parallel. 1985, The Highwaymen, Johnny Cash, Waylon Jennings, Kris Kristofferson, and Willie Nelson had the number one song, Highwaymen. 1998, Monica Lewinsky scandal. U.S. President Bill Clinton admits in taped testimony that he had an improper physical relationship with the intern. And on that same day, he admits before the nation that he misled people about the relationship. I did not have a sexual relationship with that woman. Some famous birthdays include actor Austin Butler, actor Robert De Niro, actor Donnie Wahlberg, and actor Sean Penn. Those are just a few things that went down on this day in history.
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I brought up this topic last hour. What's one of your favorite things about fall? Hey, call me. I want to hear your opinion. I want to be all over the map here. 866-607-8383.

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1: 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I'm heading for work today, this morning, and I like to listen to your music on when I go to work.
0: 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I appreciate that encouragement.

0: 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Ann Hudson is about to jump on and share some Nashville news with us. Ann, what do you have lined up?
1: Granger, curious if you've spent any time with this country music artist. It is one of country music's fastest rising new artists. And, well, she's about to check a major dream off her list. I got that story coming up in your Nashville news next.

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1: Big shout out to Stella Lefty. She'll be making her Grand Ole Opry debut on September 2nd. You know, she initially went to college to study physical health, but then she started posting music on TikTok and then broke through with her song, Boston. She says performing on the same stage as so many of her idols is just a dream come true. On September 2nd at the Grand Ole Opry, she'll be performing with Little Big Town, Ashley Monroe, and Lori McKenna. Oh my gosh, Zach Bryan, did you hear he announced his new EP? It's called Young Manhood and Other Donatable Organs. Quite a title there. It's going to be released sometime in October. He shared the news from the stage in Salt Lake City before performing an unreleased song called Lottie Win. He didn't reveal the exact release date, but just let fans know that they only have a couple of more months to wait.
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7: Happy Monday, everybody. You third shifters, thank you for keeping things running, keeping America rolling 24-7, getting the week started with us. I'm Granger Smith here. Glad to be right here alongside you. I'm your host of After Midnight, and I've got this question. As we look at children today, I think we could all look at children today and go, that's not the way I would have done it. That's not the way that I was raised or the way I was brought up. And maybe that's a good or a bad thing. Maybe you weren't raised as well as you see other kids raised today, and you say, they've got it better than I. Or maybe you look at kids today and you go, they've got a lot worse than I. They've got it a lot more difficult than I had. So the question is, what do kids need today? What do they need more of today? This is a wide open topic. I'm expecting calls from all over the place, but I want to hear your opinion so we could kind of narrow this down. What do kids need today? Call me 866-607-8383. I've also got Earl Dibbles Jr. lighting the mood a little bit with a dumb criminal story. It's After Midnight. Hang tight.

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Okay, topic of the hour. We're just starting this, and so I'm pitching it to you. We're going to talk about this in two songs. What do kids need these days? What do kids need these days? 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
1: Okay, topic of the hour is we look at children and we could look at children today, and I think most of us will say we didn't do it that way. 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You could look at kids and go, they have it a lot easier than I had it. Or you could say the opposite. 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They have more challenges. They have more complexity in their lives these days, and that's affecting them. Or you could say, they've got nothing. They don't know what it's like to earn anything. I don't know what side of the fence that you're on. But regardless of that, what do you think they need? If they've got it good and easy, what do they need? If they actually have it more difficult than we did, what do they need? What do kids need these days? 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
1: Hello, Granger. This is Donita. I'm calling in from Rudy, Arkansas. And really enjoy listening to your show every night. God bless you and your family.
0: Oh, thank you so much for that encouragement. I appreciate you.

93.1 WPOC. You know, I've done a lot of traveling around the world, and I try my best to not ever eat a horse burger. But evidently, there is a butcher in Florida that's serving it. Earl is going to be here to share this dumb criminal story with us next.

0: Over there in Florida, there's a man being investigated for allegedly possessing horse meat intended for human consumption. A search of his home was initially conducted to recover stolen property, but detectives stumbled across all these cuts of meat in various states of defrosting in the kitchen and laundry room. These cuts, believed to be from the same old butcher, raised suspicions of illegal slaughterhouse operations in the area. They did some testing and found out it was Mr. Ed, the horse. He ended up in jail, and he didn't even get to stop at no Whataburger. Done.
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8: Monday, early risers. Welcome to After Midnight with me, Granger Smith, your host. Hey, I've got some good news to kick your Monday off with, plus some Nashville news. Doesn't necessarily have to be good, but it's news about your favorite stars out there in Nashville and what they're up to. Ann Hudson's got you covered on that. Hey, I'm glad you're here. Thank you for making this America's favorite radio.

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Hey, good way to get your Monday going. How about with some good news? I got something to share with you coming up in two songs. Hang tight.

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0: This is the future. Weird. This is the future. One day we will be operated on in our old age by robots.
1: We'll see.
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You know, I brought this up last hour asking this question. 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
1: Hey, Granger, this is Holiday. I live down in Vegas. I always listen to you every single time I get off my late-night shift at Mr. Jim's Pizza. Pretty cool place to work. Yeah, thanks for staying up and creating a great show.
0: Hey, thank you for listening tonight. I appreciate you.

0: 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Ann Hudson is coming up next with all the latest from Nashville. Ann, what's on your radar today?
1: Did you see this, Granger? Taylor Swift just made history in the city where her career began. I'll tell you about her latest honor in Nashville News next.

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0: 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It's Ann Hudson.
1: So Taylor Swift is officially heading into the Nashville Songwriters Hall of Fame. And at 36, she'll become the youngest inductee ever. And this honor is exactly 20 years after the release of her debut album. Taylor says being recognized by the Nashville songwriting community that helped shape her career is a beautiful thing. The induction ceremony will happen sometime this fall. And of course, I'll keep you updated. Oh my gosh, Zach Bryan, did you hear he announced his new EP? It's called Young Manhood and Other Donatable Organs. Quite a title there. It's going to be released sometime in October. He shared the news from the stage in Salt Lake City before performing an unreleased song called Lottie Win. He didn't reveal the exact release date, but just let fans know that they only have a couple of more months to wait.
0: 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And make sure to follow Ann on Instagram now, at Hudson Ann.
1: Ann with an E.
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0: 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Thanks for riding along here on After Midnight with Granger Smith.

93.1 WPOC. Hey, thanks for sharing your Monday here with me on After Midnight, y'all. Before you take off and get your day started, let me remind you, God is great and he is worthy of our praise. I'm Granger Smith, coming to y'all from the Yee Yee Farm in Central Texas. If you're just now getting your day started, just now having your first cup of coffee and you want to hang out some more, you could join me on another show called Mornings with Granger on Yee Yee Radio. One way to find Yee Yee Radio is from the link in the bio of our Instagram page at After Midnight Granger Smith. Thanks for hanging out.

Russell Dickerson on 93.1 WPOC, today's best country. It's the Michael J. and Candace Morning Show. I'm Mike Klein, filling in for Michael J. again this week with Candace, of course, hanging out with you guys this morning. Coming up, we got the roll call. That's going to be right around 5:50. So text in at 77962 with hi or hey, and tell us where you're listening to us and how your weekend was. And love to chat with you guys too. So definitely make sure that you do that. So Florida Georgia Line possibly getting back together. This is all the rumors going around now. I know that Brian Kelly just dropped brand new music this past Friday. Here's FGL now. It's around here on 93.1 WPOC, today's best country.

0: Good morning. It's 93.1 WPOC, today's best country. It's the Michael J. and Candace Morning Show. I'm Mike Klein in for Michael J. Candace is here as well. We got the roll call coming up at 5:50. Hope you had a great weekend. Ravens did really good. We almost had a shutout on Saturday for preseason. It was close, but the Eagles did end up getting a touchdown, which, okay, whatever. I'll take that. We definitely did a really good job. And, you know, our A players are not even in there. So this is kind of exciting. So I was really excited to see the Ravens had that big preseason win. So we'll be getting that roll call coming up at 5:50 on 93.1 WPOC.
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93.1 WPOC, today's best country. It's Michael J. and Candace in the morning. I'm Mike Klein in for Michael J. this week with Candace. And Garth Brooks is coming to Capital One Arena. And all this week at 8:30 in the hot seat, we're going to get you Garth Brooks tickets. How cool is that? So you can win them before you can actually buy them from us. It's going to be at Capital One Arena. So that's coming up a little bit later this morning. So girls flag football is coming to Maryland for the first time. So this is going to be at 24 teams in Baltimore County. This is insane. This is going to be kind of cool. So definitely a new sport for school. Delaney High School already making history as being one of the first teams to offer this. So we'll talk about that a little bit later. Candace is going to give us a traffic report, and we're going to get the briefs, and we'll get the Music City Minute coming up. It's Sugar Land. It's Baby Girl on 93.1 WPO.

0: Thomas, right on 93.1 WPOC. It's a Michael J. and Candace morning show. Mike Klein in with Candace all this week. Michael J. is on his, what do we call this? His sabbatical? I can't even say that word.
1: Sabbatical.
0: Sabbatical, thank you.
1: Maybe like his, I don't know, fifth week of vacation this year. That's what he's on. And I think it started off really well because he was in the laundromat yesterday. And
0: wait, what?
1: They lost power. In the laundromat. I don't know. You know, they have those like
0: Wait a second here.
1: Washers.
0: I don't know anybody that's ever been to a laundromat where it's lost power. It's only Michael J.
1: This is true. I've been to the same laundromat many times.
0: Really?
1: It's never lost power. But for whatever reason. So I guess there was an accident that took out some lines. And so they lost power. Anyway, but his clothes were in the washing machine. And he was like, what do I do?
0: And you were talking to him at this moment?
1: Oh, well, no. So I had to talk to him about content for the show
0: today.
1: And coincidentally, he had just posted on Facebook.
0: Oh, no.
1: That he was there. But he met a lot of listeners. So everything was okay.
0: Oh, my God. He cracks me
1: And
0: up.
1: It eventually, I guess, came back on and the laundry started spinning again. So all is well.
0: I can't. Thomas Rhett on Thursday. That was an amazing experience.
1: I'm still recovering, okay? Thomas Rhett on Thursday.
0: Yep, I got
1: Tim McGraw on Saturday. Mm-hmm. I'm like, what day is it and do I sleep now?
0: Right.
1: No, because Jason Aldean and Luke Bryan are coming on Thursday,
0: yeah.
1: And Nets Park.
0: And it's in Nets Park, so it's farther away, too.
1: Yeah.
0: Well, actually, not as far as Tim McGraw, though. That was really far, right?
1: You know what? I have not been to Jiffy Lube Live in years. The last time I was there, I saw Rascal Flatts. And,
0: oh, wow.
1: It was an amazing show. I remember all of it, but I didn't have the best experience there when I went before.
0: Traffic.
1: This
0: time,
1: and the parking, I don't know, all of it.
0: Right.
1: But this time was such a good experience. And there was still traffic and parking, but like there was an issue with my tickets getting in and it kept kicking me out. And there was this supervisor who was so helpful.
0: Oh.
1: And it wasn't just me. Like this other lady in front of me was like, I don't know, I'm having to reset my password. And she goes, just do something crazy. I got logged in. I'm like, whatever it takes.
0: You guys are a team out there.
1: Yeah. And so, but anyway, everybody was so nice. It really was a nice experience at Jiffy Lube Live.
0: That's
1: so
0: good. And the parking's free. And I love that about that.
1: Right?
0: Right? Like, yeah.
1: It's not $80 to park for a show down there.
0: Parking is expensive. Like, and remember Morgan Wallen? They were charging we saw parking up to $150 at the Morgan Wallen show.
1: Okay, hold on. Can I tell you, since we've talked about that situation on the air, somebody came up to me. I swear to you, they paid $400 for parking.
0: Where did they pay $400?
1: I don't know. I didn't even want to ask because I felt so bad about
0: $400.
1: The situation.
0: Why would they even pay that?
1: I don't know
0: walk.
1: What happened.
0: I would scooter it.
1: Real, I mean,
0: I would scooter on 695 for
1: now,
0: that.
1: All right. Now, mind you, we did like the bike peddler guys.
0: Yeah.
1: The rickshaw.
0: Oh, yeah.
1: Those guys mean business.
0: No, they don't mess around.
1: Right. So anyway, it's been a busy weekend, but we're happy to be here with you this morning. Unfortunately, we do need to talk about a few accidents. Northbound side of 295, a crash right near 195 involving an overturned vehicle. We'll continue to check in on that, but you could always use 9529 as the alternate route. Eastbound side of 32, you'll find a crash in Howard County. It was right near Dorsey Run Road. Two right lanes are blocked there. No problems to report out along Route 100. And then in that Harford County, Cecil County stretch, you will find a fallen tree shutting down Conowingo Road. That's one. It's going to be right near Rock Spring Road, heading up towards Connolly Road. I'm Candace Stolden. That's your traffic.
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0: 93.1 WPOC, today's Best Country. It's the Michael J. and Candace Morning Show. I'm Mike Klein, in for Michael J. this week. Candace is hanging out. It was weird not having you a couple weeks ago. I was by you, me and Mallory. We held it together.
1: Mallory show. Yeah. It sounded great.
0: Thanks.
1: But we, you know, we do enjoy our roll call and hearing from our dedicated dozen, as we call it. But Kathy from Tawnytown checking in on this muggy Monday. I hear you, Kathy. I don't know. It wasn't the easiest drive in with like, the rain.
0: And then every store I pass by or whatever was all fogged up. I was like, what's going on?
1: Right.
0: It's like, oh, it's everywhere.
1: It's also that annoying time when you drive, you're like, air conditioned, defroster, wipers. Which one do I do next? Kenny from Union Bridge checking in. Just wanted to say good morning to you guys. Hope you all have a great day getting into the roll call. Thanks, Kenny. You too. There was also another texter, Kelly, who was talking about the Ravens numbers.
0: That's right. Yes.
1: And, you know, and our purple passport to Rio.
0: We get that at 7:30, right?
1: Yeah. So we were talking about the flock and possibly heading over to Rio for a trip for two. We'll tell you all about it at 7:30 this morning. So make sure that you're listening in.
0: And by the way, big shout out to the Ravens for beating the Eagles on the preseason game.
1: Yeah. And I was just noticing all of the new upgrades at M&T Bank Stadium.
0: Yeah.
1: I was not at the game, but I'd love to hear if anybody was able to take advantage of them.
0: It's funny. You know, those were open when we were at Morgan Wallen, but we were so focused on the Morgan Wallen thing. We were like, wait, what?
1: Right.
0: That was there, though. It was open. I think it's hilarious.
1: Yes, new hospitality areas, new little venues. So anyway, shout out to all of the hardworking folks who made it happen at M&T Bank Stadium.
0: Yeah, and one of my friends was there, and he's like, yeah, man, I was watching the Orioles game. You were watching the Orioles game
1: while you were at
0: the Ravens game. Dude, what are you doing? Okay. You paid all that money for the preseason. You should be watching the Ravens.
1: I can't
0: make this stuff up.
1: Good news for our purple and black team. Out on the roadways, we do have a crash on the eastbound side of 32. You'll find the activity right near Dorsey Run Road. Two right lanes are blocked there. You definitely want to use Route 100 this morning as the alternate route. We do have a fallen tree in Harford County shutting down the northbound side of Conowingo Road right between Rock Spring Road and Connolly Road. A crash on Pulaski Highway. It's at Moravia Road. Out of loop side of the Beltway, it's definitely picking up now, taking it from Hartford Road down towards Green Parkway. I'm Candace Dolden. That's your traffic.
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1: She was storming through the house that day, and I could tell she was leaving. And I thought, oh, she'll be back, till she turned around.

0: Thursday, Nats Park. Jason Aldean's going to be there. It's 93.1 WPOC. It's the Michael J. and Candace Morning Show. Mike Klein in for Michael J. We got the brief coming up. What are you working on?
1: Construction equipment used to break into a Baltimore bank. Bizarre details in the brief.
0: All right, that's coming up after Brantley Gilbert. It's WPOC.

0: 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It's the Michael J. and Candace Morning Show. Mike Klein in for Michael J. Let's get the brief right now.
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2: Police are investigating after construction equipment was used to break into a Baltimore Wells Fargo bank yesterday morning, leaving the building damaged and an ATM smashed. It happened around 5:30 yesterday morning on Northern Parkway in the Lock Raven neighborhood. When officers arrived, they found an excavator that had been abandoned in the parking lot. The incident remains under investigation. The Maryland DNR said it is investigating a new beaver attack at a state park, the third reported this summer. Seneca Creek State Park staff received a report last week that a beaver attacked and bit a 10-year-old girl who was visiting the park as part of a summer camp program. DNR said the beaver escaped into the water when camp counselors intervened. The girl was taken to the hospital where she was treated for 3 lacerations to her upper leg. The incident is not believed to be related to the 2 beaver attacks at Cunningham Falls State Park, where a 19-year-old man and a 13-year-old boy were bitten in separate incidents last month. Let's talk about the birds, shall we? The Ravens, that is. For most of the first 2026 preseason game, the Ravens looked sharp Saturday in their 24-7 preseason win over the Philadelphia Eagles. They did have a pair of turnovers and a missed field goal that took points off the board. But for the most part, they dominated the Eagles the entire game. That is your brave. Out on the roadways, eastbound side of 32, we have a crash. It's right near Dorsey Run Road. 2 right lanes are blocked, and it is crawling from 1. No problems to report out along Route 100 if you are thinking about taking that, but you certainly don't want to jump on 32 this morning. Northbound side of 95, there's an accident. It's right near 279, so that Elkton Road stretch. Also a downed tree shutting down the northbound side of Conowingo Road. That's Route 1 right near Rock Spring Road, heading up towards Connolly Road. A crash in Baltimore Pulaski Highway near Moravia Road. No problems to report out along the Beltway stretch. This is a volume that continues to build out of Loopside, Hartford Road down through Towson, and then again from Stevenson heading up towards 70. I'm Candace Stold, and that's your traffic.
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1: So Brooks and Dunn are celebrating their 35th anniversary with a brand new album that you're going to be able to get on vinyl for the first time. That's going to be available October 23rd. I guess you can pre-order this album right now, which is kind of cool to have that, right?
2: Yeah.
1: They were great, by the way, when they were here with Morgan Wallen.
2: Right.
1: Yeah, I was impressed
2: Friday
1: with them.
2: Friday night, I was at that show. Uh-huh.
1: Yeah, it was hard to breathe there, but we all did great. This is kind of cool. If you want to see Shaboozey and Lainey Wilson, you can see them for free. Global Citizens Festival in New York City in Central Park. If you go search for this, there's a way to sign up to get free tickets. Now, that may be a little bit for me to go with that many people around, but some people are into that. Yeah, I don't know if I can handle
2: it.
1: Yeah, but they're doing a free show up there. But this is kind of cool. Tim McGraw apparently gives away a free guitar from a pawn shop every single show that he does.
2: Right.
1: And he does this because he hopes, I'll let Tim explain.
2: Okay.
1: Let's try that again. Hang on.
3: Your scream is maybe, 20 years from now. If I'm still alive, 20 years from now, some kid will have a hit record and go to concerts, and I'll get to go see them.
2: Yeah.
1: That's cool. And he gave one away on Saturday, right?
2: At Jiffy Lube Live. He gave it away to a little boy, and he was, near the front. And he even said, "You promised me that you'll learn to try to play this guitar." And
1: that's awesome.
2: The boy said, "Yep," that he would do it. And so Tim, right then and there, signed it and handed it over.
1: He signed it right there on stage?
2: Uh-huh.
1: That is cool.
2: And so he goes to a pawn shop, and then he gives it away that night.
1: That is really cool. Awesome. So. Talking about giving away something, Purple Passport to Rio. What are we, 9 minutes away from telling you your next number,
2: yes,
1: your next jersey that you need to know to complete this? And then on the third week.
2: So
1: next Friday, next Friday, you're going to have to tell us all those added up and you could be going to Rio.
2: Right. Out on the roadways. Let's talk about what's happening right here, right now. Northbound side of 97. There's an accident in Anne Arundel County. It's right near Dorsey Road. No problems to report out along Ritchie Highway if you are thinking about taking that. We did have a crash on the southbound side of the Harrisburg Expressway, that off-ramp to the inner loop side of the Beltway. That has been cleared, so it's getting a bit better now from Timonium Road, heading down towards the previous scene. We still have that accident on the northbound side of 95. That's right near Elkton Road. It has been moved off to the right shoulder. Now, in Harford County, we do have a northbound side of Route 1 blocked due to a fallen tree. That's between Rock Spring Road and Connolly Road. At least no problems to report along 95 on that stretch. I'm Candace Stolten. That's your traffic.
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0: 93.1 WPOC, today's Best Country. It's Michael J. and Candace in the Morning. Mike Klein in for Michael J. We're a couple minutes late today. I had to play Tim McGraw real quick.
1: No. We're right on time. We're talking about the Purple Passport to Rio. Purple Pride, you know, is going international.
0: Right.
1: And we want to send you to Rio. So every day at 7:30, we're giving away another player and jersey number. The key is you add up all of the jersey numbers. So from last week, this week, and next week. Then on Friday the 28th at 8:30, give us a call and let us know when we tell you to. We want to know the total of all of those numbers. And just like that, you can be heading to Rio.
0: Can I announce the person now? Or, yeah.
1: Okay, fine.
0: Okay. It's Flacco. Flacco!
1: All right.
0: I just like saying Flacco.
1: Joe Flacco. Number 5 is on there. So that is...
0: We need him back.
1: Today's number. Add that up. Tally it all together and...
0: Bring Flacco back.
1: Okay.
0: Oh, I'm just kidding. All right. Here's Josh Ross now on 93.1 WPOC. Hopefully we'll get that trip to Rio.

0: 93.1 WPOC, today's Best Country. It's the Michael J. and Candace Morning Show. I'm Mike Klein in for Michael J. So Saturday was the preseason game. We beat the Eagles. Very excited about that. I was talking to my friend that went to the game. He's a season ticket holder. And he's like, yeah, I'm watching the Orioles game. Like, but you're at Raven Stadium. Like, what are you talking about? And all these upgrades that they made, which I don't know. I didn't realize that they were completed. But you had like the full list, right?
1: Well, and even when we went to the Morgan Wallen concert where you saw, I mean, there were guys
0: they were open,
1: with
0: but
1: hard
0: I,
1: heads that were working.
0: Oh, they still were working on that. Oh, so I was wrong.
1: Until that afternoon. And even, I mean, they were still washing windows leading up to the game. This was on Friday. So there are quite a few new changes, including a new hospitality space, a new mini concert venue, and something that I think every fan can appreciate.
0: What's that?
1: More restrooms.
0: Oh, yeah. Oh, my God. There's not enough restrooms.
1: So the first major change is how you can get into that Gate A plaza, right?
0: Okay.
1: And then the gates have been extended. There's new security equipment that's made it a little more efficient and easier to get through. Yes. And then once you're inside, there's this whole entire experience that's free for general admission fans.
0: And I didn't realize that.
1: Talon. It's an open air concert venue.
0: That's pretty cool. Best of Baltimore had a party there.
1: Okay.
0: And so it was in that little venue part. Was cool.
1: I'm sure.
0: Actually, me and Ava both went there. And you know the funny part about it is there's an indoor and an outdoor part. And we were out there. It's so hot. And then we realized there was an indoor part. I'm like, oh, my God.
1: Yeah, because there's an indoor air-conditioned sports bar that features, by the way, one of the region's largest LED video screens.
0: Oh.
1: So I don't know if that's where they were watching the Orioles.
0: I'm like, what are you doing, bro? Like, you're at the game. Why are you? I was like, I can't. I think he just likes to, flex on me and make fun of me.
1: And we got a text this morning from Becca. She said the weekend was good for the Ravens on Saturday. She said the new stadium was awesome. She went to the game. She said she really enjoyed it. So far, I've heard all positive feedback.
0: We're getting all these shows, which is so exciting. Having Morgan Wallen there, BTS, your favorite, which you have no idea what that is. But I'm kidding.
1: Listen, my feed was flooded on social media. I'm a country girl, okay?
0: Everybody's asking me, Mike, what's BTS? I'm like, okay, calm down. Calm down, everybody.
1: But the one common denominator amongst all of us, of course, is that we are fans of the purple and black.
0: That's right. We love them.
1: That's where we go to enjoy all of them.
0: And we get extra there. So, all right, coming up, we'll get an update on the roads and see what's going on with that here. Here's Carrie Underwood now. It's Blown Away on WPOC.

0: 93.1 WPOC, today's best country. It's Michael J. and Candace in the morning. And Mike Klein in for Michael J., who's on his, I can't say that word.
1: Sabbatical.
0: Why do I have to, why do I want to use that word and I can't say the word?
1: I don't know.
0: It doesn't make any sense.
1: Anyway, he's on vacation.
0: Sorry, guys.
1: We're here with you. We have Garth Brooks tickets to give away.
0: This is amazing.
1: This morning.
0: So I saw Garth a couple years ago. Everyone gets so mad at me because we do get free concert tickets when we work here. Okay. So I ended up, I didn't get free concert tickets to Garth Brooks. So I ended up going to buy a pair, buy a ticket at the last second. I got front row for $65. All my friends were like, I'm going to kill you. I'm going to hurt you. And I'm like, this is not my fault. This is not my fault.
1: Well, you can get tickets on us for free.
0: Yeah, for free. But they ain't $65 anymore. That was a couple of years ago. But anyways, you don't, I think you can get them before you can buy them. Like, they're not even on sale yet, right?
1: No. August 21st, they go on sale. Oh, I didn't tell you. So this Friday, I need to leave the show a little early.
0: Oh, no. I already heard. Yeah. No, you did.
1: They go on sale at 10 and
0: so you're trying to get in the queue.
1: So if you can just make sure to take
0: So explain to me how you do this, because I need to know this, because I haven't bought anything like this before on Ticketmaster.
1: Can I just tell you, I was trying to get Morgan Wallen tickets when I was like in the queue, and I'm like in five different devices to get the tickets.
0: So how many?
1: I imagine it's going to be that way for Garth. So they have a ticket limit. I think it's 8 tickets that you can
0: So how many laptops or you have open when you're doing this? I mean, be honest. Is there like a strategy to this?
1: I should probably just go into the other
0: No. I want to watch this and I want to film it. No. I want to watch this. I want to see you do this live in person. I want to see you fight for these Tim McGraw tickets.
1: For me.
0: Garth Brooks. We just saw Tim McGraw.
1: So anyway, the tickets do go on sale on Friday the 21st, but we do have them to give away
0: for free. Fight with her. Yes. I don't know if you're going to win though.
1: Out on the roadway, southbound side of 95, there is an accident right at the Fort McHenry Tunnel. The right lane of the right tube is blocked and it is stop and go from Eastern Avenue heading down towards the scene. No problems to report out along 895 if you are thinking about taking that, but we have very heavy volume, so just keep that in mind. Northbound side of the Harrisburg Expressway, there's a crash on the off-ramp to Shawan Road. The right lane on that ramp is blocked. No problems out along York Road or even Falls Road if you're going to use that instead. And then in Harford County, on the northbound side of Route 1, it is blocked due to a fallen tree between Rock Spring Road and Connolly Road. No issues out along 95, just the volume. I'm Candace Stone, and that's your traffic.
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0: 93.1 WPOC. It's Michael J. and Candace in the morning. I'm Mike Klein in for Michael J. Now, coming up at 8:30, got those Garth Brooks tickets. But what do you got working on the brief right now?
1: Construction equipment is used to break into a Baltimore bank this weekend. The bizarre details in the brief.
0: After Kenny Chesney, of course.

0: 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It's The Brief on 93.1 WPOC.
1: Police are investigating after construction equipment was used to break into a Baltimore Wells Fargo bank yesterday morning, leaving the building damaged and an ATM smashed. It happened around 5:30 yesterday morning on Northern Parkway in the Lock Raven neighborhood. When officers arrived, they found an excavator that had been abandoned in the parking lot. This all remains under investigation. The Maryland DNR said it is investigating a new beaver attack at a state park, the third reported this summer. Seneca Creek State Park staff received a report last week that a beaver attacked and bit a 10-year-old girl who was visiting the park as part of a summer camp program. DNR said the beaver escaped into the water when the camp counselors intervened. The girl was taken to the hospital where she was treated for 3 lacerations to her upper leg. The incident is not believed to be related to 2 other beaver attacks at Cunningham Falls State Park, where a 19-year-old man and a 13-year-old boy were bitten in separate incidents earlier this summer. Let's talk about the birds. The Ravens, yes. That is, are purple and black. For most of the first 2026 preseason game, the Ravens looked sharp Saturday in their 24-7 preseason win over the Philadelphia Eagles. They did have a pair of turnovers and a missed field goal that took some points off the board, but for the most part, they dominated the Eagles the entire game. That is your brief.
2: All right, now coming up, we do have those tickets at 8:30 to go see Garth.
1: And out on the roadways right now, southbound side of 95, there's an accident at the Fort McHenry Tunnel. Right lane of the right tube is blocked, and it is stop and go from Eastern Avenue. If you are going to take 895, at least no incidents there, but just be aware you're hitting the brakes from Moravia Road heading down towards the Harbor Tunnel. Northbound side of the Harrisburg Expressway, there's a crash right at Shawan Road. It is blocking the right lane on that ramp there. No issues out along York Road or Falls Road if you want to take that instead. Northbound side of Route 1, there's a fallen tree that it's shutting down that side of Route 1 between Rock Spring Road and Connolly Road. No problems to report at along 95. That is your traffic.
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0: Cleverly disguised as a grown adult with grown responsibilities. 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

93.1 WPOC. It's Michael J. and Candace in the morning. Coming up next, I got the Music City Minute. We're going to find out how you can see Lainey Wilson and Shaboozy for free. Coming up after Luke Combs.

0: and about how he is like complete. He's such a very modest guy, and he's getting in the Hall of Fame has been kind of hard for him because like it's very, you know.
1: It's taken a while, yeah, but he's a living legend for sure.
0: And Michael Jay talked to him over the weekend.
2: But what's made me come around and think about it more and more is this is not a solo thing. This is a team sport. And I've had the same people around me most of my career. I mean, three of the guys in my band have been with me 35 years. So I've had a team around me for 30 years. So that's what's made me start to accept it and realize it, that the only reason I'm here is because the team I have around me. And, you know, faith is a big part of the reason I'm in the Hall of Fame. And my biggest thing about it is I can't wait till she goes in and I'm on the other side of it watching.
1: Yeah, no.
0: Such a modest guy. And you said the show was amazing on Saturday, right?
1: It was. And just to, I mean, he mentioned on stage of the fact that three of his band members have been with him for that long. Another one for 15 years.
0: Like, that's incredible.
1: It feels like family when they're up there. All right, out on the roadways, we do have a crash on the northbound side of the Harrisburg Expressway. They're hoping to clear it out soon. It's right near that Shawan Road stretch. So be aware of that. No problems to report out along York Road or Falls Road. We do have an accident on Hollabird Avenue that's right at Portal Street, and then another one in the county of Providence Road, northbound side, one's right near Seminary Avenue. In Hartford County, we've had a fallen tree shutting down the northbound side of Route 1. That one's right near Rock Spring Road, heading up towards Connolly Road. Traffic, out of the west side of the Beltway, you're certainly going to find heavy volume from Bel Air Road down towards Providence Road, and then again on the west side from Security Boulevard, heading all the way down towards 40. I'm Candace Dolan, and that is your traffic.
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0: 93.1 WPOC. It's Michael J. and Candace in the morning. I'm Mike Klein in for Michael J. Let's give away these
1: Garth Brooks tickets in our hot seat. Give us a call, 1-800-321-3693 to jump in the seat.
0: All right, we're going to have it. We're going to do it.

No filter. Well, between their brains and mouths, just a steady stream of fun all morning long. Michael J. and Candace in the morning on 93.1.

0: KOC. Hey, Katie, who's on the line? What are you up to right now?
1: I am in the car. I'm in Baltimore right now. I'm headed to Harper County.
2: All right, give us a fun fact about yourself.
1: I am a soccer mom.
0: Okay, cool. Hey, I know how to talk the language.
2: Excellent. All right. So we have Garth Brooks tickets. You're caller number 9, but you got to jump in the hot seat with us in order to win the Garth Brooks tickets. Do you want to explain how the game goes?
0: Yes. All right. So do you know about the hot seat?
1: No, please explain.
0: Okay. All right. So we have 3 questions. You have to answer them in less than 3 seconds each. And if you can answer them each in 3 seconds, you win tickets to go see Garth Brooks at Capital One Arena September 18th.
2: Are you ready?
1: All right. Yes.
0: What's the favorite thing you did this summer?
1: Soccer.
0: Okay.
2: Oh, that was a good one.
0: I'm sure a lot of it too. All right. Next question. Yep. What's one more thing that you still want to accomplish this summer?
1: More soccer.
2: Oh, God.
0: Okay.
1: Our daughter, she's getting ready to go into college. You know, so we're coming up on that age, so that's, we're trying to absorb it all as
0: I
1: we can.
0: I understand.
2: Gotcha. Okay. Gotcha. Okay.
0: All right. Last question. What's at the top of your bucket list? Vacation.
2: There you go.
0: Yeah. But not a, from all
1: every
0: of the
1: year.
0: Soccer.
2: But not a soccer vacation, though.
1: We do that, too, a couple times a year.
0: Well, I understand, girl.
1: We went to California.
2: Oh, wow. That is a soccer vacation. Well, congratulations. Yep. You're going to go to Garth Brooks.
1: Oh, thank you.
2: More chances to win Garth Brooks tickets tomorrow at 8:30 and all this week with Michael J. and Candace in the morning.
0: We are all getting ready for that show. All right. Out on the roadways, southbound side of 95, you're going to find an accident right near 895 in that northeast corner. Now, as far as 895, no problems to report on this stretch. Of course, you are going to see that heavy volume, though. And on the northbound side of 295, there's a crash right after 695. 2 left lanes are blocked. It's an overturned vehicle there, and it's going to be a long time to clean this one up. So if you are thinking about taking 95, not a bad option for you. You could also take 29 instead, and no problems to report out along Route 1. An accident in Baltimore County on the southbound side of Falls Road, right at the JFX and that Joppa Road stretch. All lanes are blocked. Very busy intersection there. As far as the Harrisburg Expressway, no problems to report coming down the pike leading up towards 695. I'm Candace Dold, and that's your traffic.
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0: 93.1 WPOC. It's Michael J. and Candace in the morning. I'm Mike Klein in for Michael J. this week. He's at the, I think he's at the beach. He's supposed to be at the beach.
1: He's on vacation.
0: He's supposed to be at the beach, right. But you know, if he ever makes it there or not. Yeah, we have some sad news to report.
1: Yeah, so we're talking about Hayden Panettiere. She unfortunately was found dead. She was 36 years old.
0: That's really bad. Sad.
1: The cause, everything is still under investigation, as you can imagine. But, you know, we've been talking about her past. She had revealed this year that she was struggling with postpartum depression and addiction. And so, you know, some dark times for her. And she described and talked about that pain and that grief in 2024 really opened up a bit about it. And, you know, but she was known for so many of her roles. One of her most impactful roles was on Nashville, which that role earned her 2 Golden Globe nominations. Wow. And, you know, I didn't realize, I mean, she had started working at 11 months old when she was in television.
0: Oh, I didn't realize that either.
1: Mm-hmm. And then she appeared on soap operas like Guiding Light, One Life to Live, beginning at age 4.
0: Wow.
1: And then only continued. So a lot to come out of this whole investigation. But
0: so we're going to keep following this story and we'll keep you updated, of course, here on 93.1 WPOC. Here's Florida Georgia Line and Luke Bryan.

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0: 93.1 WPOC. Today is Best Country. It's Michael J. and Candace in the morning. I'm Mike Klein. In for Michael J. We got Gooder News coming up.
1: We got it for you just after 9:30 this morning.
0: It's a beautiful day. And it's not actually a beautiful day. It's raining. Why did I just go? Oh, okay, I'm trying to manifest it for us, guys.
1: All right.
0: It's Rascal Flatts on WPOC.

0: 93.1 WPOC. Today is Best Country. It's the Michael J. and Candace Morning Show. I'm Mike Klein in for Michael J. This is interesting, Candace. Apparently, Gen Z is using social media as their resume now. So there's this new trend where they're using TikTok to get jobs, and we're all sitting there laughing and stuff. But apparently, a recent study found that 46% of Gen Zers have successfully gotten a job or internship thanks to TikTok.
1: Come on.
0: I'm serious. So I guess they make these videos and they explain, hey, I'm blah, blah, blah. I worked here, here, and here. I guess it's different than sending an actual resume, like a piece of paper, no?
1: You know how far we've come. So when I was working in news, I mean, we used to record a reel and then put it on a VHS tape, right?
0: VHS tape.
1: And yes. So we would go into my boss's office and there would be VHS tapes, like all, I mean, literally just, up like, the wall.
0: Trying to steal them to record, to do your little demo reel.
1: They were up the wall of all these people that were applying for jobs.
0: Oh, okay. Applying for jobs. Yeah, yeah.
1: So now that's the reel crazy. Is on TikTok.
0: Right. Basically, you know what? So this is kind of like, it's kind of like what you sort of done. I mean, it's kind of like what the news is like then. Yeah. But basically, they're making their own reels.
1: Even on TikTok.
0: You need to get on TikTok.
1: Okay.
0: I'm on TikTok. I am Mike Klein on TikTok.
1: I'm promoting it. I'm promoting my up in the world. Okay?
0: I'm promoting up my Instagram. You know what? For a person who hasn't been on TikTok in a while, or sorry, has not been on Instagram, you're doing a really good job on there. I'm impressed with all your content. Seriously, yeah,
1: well, you should definitely fight the Instagram when I'm like, I don't want that picture, but I want this picture. But now you're saying one, and now you're saying two.
0: Oh,
1: and
0: no,
1: I'm like,
0: she's intense.
1: Ava,
0: no.
1: Help me.
0: Oh no, she's intense in here. She made me record 6 different videos. I was shaking towards one of the videos. I apparently am not good at recording videos, but you should give Candace a follow. Tell everybody how to follow you so they can follow you because you have been working really hard on this.
1: Hold on.
0: Oh my god, that is ridiculous.
1: But Candace Stolt Official, that's my name.
0: Oh my god. Mm-hmm.

0: It's I am Mike Klein. You can give me a follow, but you know, if you, you know, I'm filling in being nice and
1: okay. All right, out on the roadways. Here's what I can tell you. On the left side of the Beltway, there's an accident right near 295. The right lane and merge lane are blocked there. Northbound side of 295, there's an accident. It's right near 695, and that's blocking the two left lanes. It's involving an overturned vehicle. This is going to take a while to clean up. No problems to report out along 1 or even a 95 or 29 at this point if you're thinking for an alternate. Crash on the Interloop side of the Beltway. That one's right near Quarantine Road. And then in Baltimore, an accident on Bel Air Road at Frankfurt Avenue and another one on Northern Parkway at St. Albans Way. I'm Candace Stold, and that's your traffic.
0: Gooder News is next.
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0: Well, this morning we're talking about a kitten named Gelato. Gelato arrived at a shelter after being found in a nearby park along with four other kittens. Gelato was 10 weeks old, and he had some obvious injuries. He was kind of like dragging his hind end, and they were speculating maybe he got hit by something or maybe he fell. But they said it was a fresh injury, very painful. And so he seemed to improve a little bit over time and was showing some interest in like playing and running, but he didn't really have the muscle mass for that anymore. So he kind of atrophied. And so when he was, you know, trying to walk, he was getting his legs to do the movement, but the muscles wouldn't go.
1: Oh.
0: And so they're like, we need to help him. We need to make a wheelchair. So they posted a picture of him, went viral, like 19,000 views. And so they made a wheelchair out of rulers, some zip ties, and some toy Hot Wheels cars.
1: Oh, that's hilarious.
0: And he was able to get back into action.
1: I love it.
0: This video on Instagram is adorable.
1: Yeah.
0: And now the shelter has donated some wheelchairs in their possession because of Gelato's size. None of them would fit, right? They had received donations. And so now he is soaking up all of the love. I mean, viral, it might be an understatement at this point.
1: So, oh my God, so cute.
0: Gelato's getting the love Gelato deserves.
1: I love hearing gooder news.
0: Uh-huh.
1: That's your gooder news for today. Here's Scotty McCreary on 93.1 WPOC, today's best country.

0: 93.1 WPOC. It's Michael J. and Candace in the morning. I'm Mike Klein in for Michael J. And coming up tomorrow, we're giving away
1: another chance to win tickets to see Garth Brooks.
0: This show is going to sell out in seconds on Friday.
1: Yeah, but you're going to win them. In less than a month.
0: Right.
1: Like, you can win from us.
0: Yeah, it's going to make it so easy. You don't have to be in the queue all day long.
1: Like me.
0: Yeah, she will be for sure on Friday. It's WPOC.

0: 93.1 WPOC, today's best country. It's Michael J and Candace in the morning. I'm Mike Klein in for Michael J this week. What did we learn today, Candace?
1: We learned that Garth Brooks tickets are really popular. Yes. And that a lot of people want to win them.
0: They do. The phones were ringing a lot, which is exciting.
1: So your next chance, 8:30 tomorrow morning.
0: We also learned that Gen Z is using TikTok as, instead of sending resumes, they're using that as a resume, which is interesting.
1: Yeah, I can't get on board with all this.
0: No.
1: Could you?
0: I think I could if I don't have to write. Yeah, why not? I'm not the best writer.
1: Right. So this also comes from the guy who came into the studio one day and is wearing a jacket, and he opens up the jacket and I'm like, what are you doing, Mike? And we're all sitting around and there's no shame in his game. And I'm like, oh, you're promoting a contest.
0: Yes, I'm promoting the $1,000 contest.
1: With a piece of paper.
0: Yeah.
1: Chest.
0: You were like, what is he doing now?
1: Yeah. So
0: no,
1: I can see
0: Stop. We also learned that you enjoyed the Tim McGraw concert.
1: A lot.
0: You weren't able to stalk him though, no?
1: So we'll move forward past that. No. So here's the thing about Tim McGraw. I'm a huge fan. When I was on my way to see Kenny Chesney with my husband going to the Sphere in Vegas, we're on the plane and Dan's like, you seem to be in a good mood. What's going on? And I'm like, the Wi-Fi is working on this flight and I just found out that Tim McGraw is going to be in Vegas in November.
0: Oh no.
1: And he's like, oh right, so I guess we're going. And I was like, yeah. And guess what? Tickets go on sale right when we get back home from Vegas. So we need to go back out to Vegas in November.
0: You know, you are hilarious. I'm trying to think you like Vegas more than you like these.
1: No, I really like Vegas, but I also really like Tim McGraw.
0: Yes.
1: So it was an awesome show. And I haven't been at Jiffy Lube Live in years and I was pleasantly surprised.
0: Right, it was great, right?
1: Thousands, so many WPOC listeners. In fact, I was debating whether there would be a lot of them, right?
0: Yeah.
1: I stop at, Dan and I go to the Sheets beforehand because I'm like, oh, you can take a bottle of water into Jiffy Lube Live. So we go in, right? We get a bottle of water. And I'm waiting in line in the bathroom. And sure enough, there's a lady who's like, Candace, and screaming my name in the bathroom.
0: Oh,
1: and I'm
0: wow,
1: like,
0: that's hilarious.
1: What happened? And she listens to WPOC. And so I realized that I was going to be amongst our family down there. And I definitely was. It was a good time.
0: Great time. All right. So you had a great weekend then. I love hearing that.
1: Oh, yeah. It was a good one.
0: Excellent. All right. Well, I'll be back tomorrow if you will have me.
1: Please. I'll see you tomorrow morning.
0: She's like, I have no choice. I mean, there's nobody else we could get to fill in, but, you know.
1: Oh, please. We'll see you tomorrow at 5 a.m.
0: WPOC, 5 a.m. so early.
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Russell Dickerson, part of today's Best Country on 93.1 WPOC. And he's about to be a very busy dad. Baby number 3 is on the way. Haven't said yet if it's a boy or a girl. He already has 2 boys.

was a huge country concert announcement last week. Did you hear it? 93.1 WPOC. Garth Brooks is coming to D.C. We've got your tickets. Give me two songs. I'll give you details on how you can win from 93.1 WPOC.

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We're giving away the next jersey number for our purple passport to Rio at 7:30 tomorrow morning. Oh, and at 8:30, your chance to win tickets to see Garth Brooks tomorrow at 93.1 WPOC.

0: Today's Best Country, 93.1 WPOC. We are so excited about this big country concert announcement that came out last week. Did you hear? Garth Brooks is coming to Capital One Arena in September. So we don't have to wait like another 10 months. Normally, concert announcements happen and then it's 10 months before the show comes. Not this time. He's going to be at Capital One Arena September 18th. And Michael J. and Candace, have your tickets in all this week. Have us on at 8:30 tomorrow morning to win from 93.1 WPOC.
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broadcasting from my windowless, overly air-conditioned studio. I'm looking at the forecast, and it looks sticky and steamy out there today. Yucky. That rain's going to come about rush hour tonight, too.

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1: Delicious, slow-roasted Cantina Chicken. 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

like Travis Kelce is a country artist. 93.1 WPOC. I don't know. That's the rumor that once he retires from the Chiefs, he wants to be a country singer. A duet, maybe? I'd at least entertain listening to it. Baby.

believe we're already talking about concerts in 2027. 93.1 WPOC. Luke Combs is going to be in Philly April 24th. We've got your tickets. Have us on to win.

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We're giving away the next jersey number for our Purple Passport to Rio at 7:30 tomorrow morning. 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

0: 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It is a huge lineup this year. Kenny Chesney and Lainey Wilson are going to be there, among many others. We're going to pay for your plane there, we're going to pay for your hotel, and we're going to pay for your tickets. If you want in, have us on about 1:20 this afternoon. 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

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We're giving away the next jersey number for our Purple Passport Trio at 7:30 tomorrow morning. 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

like it today, but we are going to get a break from the heat and humidity. 93.1 WPOC, low 80s coming up on Wednesday with sunshine and no rain. Yes, please.

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Have us on about 8:30 with 93.1 WPOC. We're going to get you in for Garth Brooks.

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0: Happy pumpkin spice season to all those that celebrate 93.1 WPOC. I don't know why that phrase is triggering for some people. I feel like you are either on the pumpkin spice bandwagon and you're very excited for it every fall, or you hate it and it's always too early. Yucky yuck. There is no in between. 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So after you drop your kids off, drive through, get yourself a PSL, and have a wonderful day next week.
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0: guys, it's I Heart Country on The Verge artist Stella Lefty. And that was my song, Boston.
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It's Michael J. and Candace. We're giving away the next jersey number for our purple passport to Rio at 7:30 tomorrow morning. 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

0: Hopefully you have at least one day of PTO, because this prize involves getting you out of town. 93.1 WPOC, our iHeartRadio Music Festival presented by Capital One, is next month already in Las Vegas. We're going to fly you there. We're going to put you up in a hotel, and we're going to get you tickets into the festival to see Kenny Chesney, Lainey Wilson, and more. 5:20 this afternoon. 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

thanks for getting sweaty with us on Saturday out of Tippy Lube Live for Tim McGraw, 93.1 WPOC. If you were there, you might have made it in some of our pictures. If you go to our Instagram at WPOC, go and see if you can find yourself in there and tag us in your pictures.

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Imperfect? 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

favorite shows of the summer within a week of each other. Were you at Thomas Rhett at Merriweather Post Pavilion last week? 93.1 WPOC. You might be in some of our pictures at WPOC on Instagram. 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

0: 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We are the radio station getting you in to see Garth Brooks. He's coming to Capital One Arena on September 18th. And of course, WPOC would have tickets for you tomorrow morning at 8:30 with Michael J. and Candace. Have us on then to win your way into Garth Brooks with 93.1 WPOC.
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That's some good news. 93.1 WPOC, our iHeartRadio Music Festival presented by Capital One, is next month. And this afternoon, about 5:20, we're going to get you a keyword that you can text in for your chance to win your way there. We

at you showing up on a Monday, making it happen. You always do. It's New Week, Blank Page with new girl Kelly Ford here on today's Best Country 93.1 WPOC. You're almost done with the workday, so kick back, relax, and let's go.

0: is Luke Combs on today's Best Country, 93.1 WPOC with Be By You, which is exactly what I got to do over the weekend. It's New Girl Kelly Ford out in the parking lot, at the tailgate, just, you know, singing and whatnot.
1: I had a barbecue stain on my white t-shirt. She was killing me in that miniskirt. Kicking rocks down the river by the railroad.
0: That was the crew from Pasadena, Mike, Amy, Amanda, Mike, and Pam. In fact, took a great Kelfie, a.k.a. selfie with them. Check it out on our Instagram at WPOC and on mine at the Kelly Ford.
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0: Well, I ain't gotten in trouble yet, so I'm going to keep on doing it. 93.1 WPOC with your new girlie, Kelly Ford, here on today's Best Country. We're stamping your purple passport to a different continent, to Rio, to see our beloved team play. Here's the deal, though. You got to catch the jersey numbers that drop every morning at 7:30 with Michael J. and Candace, you know? So, yeah, last week I started doing this, and like I said, nobody said anything, so I'm going to hook you up again today. Today's jersey number was number 5, Joe Flacco. Just keep that to yourself. I'm not saying it again. I'm only going to say it once. Listen tomorrow morning at 7:30 for a brand new jersey number, and get your purple passport to Rio stamped. The most.
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0: you're almost there. Almost through the toughest day of the week. I got you. It's Kelly Ford on 93.1 WPOC, today's best country and your all-time favorites like this guy, Alan Jackson, who to date has sold 85 million albums. That puts him in the top 10 country artists of all time. Yeah, it does. He's the man.
1: Rolling wheels and shifting gears around that Jersey Turnpike. Barney stopped me with his gun 10 minutes after midnight. Said, sir, you broke the limit in this rusty old truck. I don't know about that accent, son. This

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How about the iHeart Music Festival in Vegas, baby? 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

It's Michael J. and Candace. We're giving away the next jersey number for our purple passport to Rio at 7:30 tomorrow morning. 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

0: Well, guess what the next stop on Garth Brooks' Blame It All on My Roots tour is? Yep. 93.1 WPOC wants to send you to see the G-Man at Capitol Arena in September. 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

You'll never make coffee again in a hotel room without thinking about this. I'm sorry, and you're welcome. 93.1 WPOC with your girl Kelly Ford. 5% of travelers admitted that they had washed their underwear in a hotel room coffee maker. And to that I say, ew, really, ew, double ew.

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It's Kelly Ford on 93.1 WPOC. I was sad. I was like, no, it's Sunday night. I'm ready for a new House of Dragons. Oh, well, I guess I have to go have a life.

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Jason Aldean burning it down on 93.1 WPOC. He'll be doubling it down Thursday night at Nats Park with his buddy Luke Bryan. We'll check in with Jason here on the show Wednesday afternoon.

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National keyword, last one of the days, dropping this hour. Hey, it's 9 o'clock.

Hey, it's Michael J. and Candace. 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

Anyway, it's National Thrift Shop Day. I think any day is a good day to pop into a thrift shop, but that's just me. Your girl Kelly Ford on 93.1 WPOC. It's also National I Love My Feet Day. So go get a pedicure and maybe sell some feet picture. I mean, I hear that's a thing.

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If you want to go to Vegas for the iHeart Music Festival, because coming up next, Bobby Bones is dropping the last national keyword of the day here on 93.1 WPOC.

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3: 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It's a dream come true to have my song on the radio. It's still crazy to say. Here's my song, Boston. On a

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0: great. It was Tim McGraw Saturday night at Jiffy Lube Live. It's Kelly Ford on 93.1 WPOC. Great to see y'all out there. Michael J. and I got to go backstage to chat with Tim. And, of course, it was all about you, as it should be.
1: You mean so much to the people. I just want you to know that.
2: Gosh, it's hard to believe. You know, it's hard to believe that I look out there and see so many generations of people. And people that I've seen for the whole 30 years of my 35 years of my career that I've seen at my shows that are still showing up and that literally were in their 20s when they first started coming to my shows, and now they're bringing their grandkids
0: love
2: to
0: it.
2: My shows, and the grandkids are knowing all the words. So it's humbling, and at the same and also when I sing Live Like You Were Dying, it's one of those things that it's hard for me to get through sometimes because of it came out at a time when my dad was dying of brain cancer. But I look out there and I sing that song and I see families hugging each other and people crying, and you look at them and you know that they've gone through something
0: yeah.
2: in their life that song means so much to them. And so I don't look at that as my song. I look at that as I'm just the vessel that gets to sing it. But it means as much to me as it means to everybody else.
0: And we love him for that. I cried like a baby on Don't Take the Girl. Come on. He doesn't do that every night. So I love that. Hey, be sure to tag us in any pictures. If you're doing a photo dump today, tag WPOC and check yourself out on the gram, either on mine at the Kelly Ford or, of course, WPOC.
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0: partly sunny with scattered showers and thunderstorms for the rest of this afternoon with highs staying in the upper 80s. For tonight, mostly cloudy with showers and storms, and then partly cloudy after midnight and lows in the 70s. Tuesday, sunny and cooler. I'm Dre Johnson with weather.
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It's your new girl, Kelly Ford. Find out why he called it that, coming up in less than five. This old

It's Michael J. and Candace. We're giving away the next jersey number for our purple passport to Rio at 7:30 tomorrow morning. 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

0: Country from Kenny Chesney on 93.1 WPOC. It's your ride or die bestie, Kelly Ford. You know that Kenny Chesney and Tim McGraw were besties in the 90s. I'm sure they still are. Interesting because they're both still working out, still very, very relevant. It was great to see Tim McGraw Saturday night at Jiffy Lube Live. Even greater to meet so many of you like this rowdy crew I met in the parking lot from Pasadena.
1: I had a barbecue stain on my white t-shirt. I was killing me in that miniskirt. In the rock river by the railroad.
0: We lost track there for a minute. They were great. Mike, Amy, Amanda, Mike, and Pam, thank you so much. Check them out on our Instagram, WPOC, and at the Kelly Ford.
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0: Are you ready to make some new concert memories together? 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And Michael J. and Candace, they got the hookup. So every morning this week, 8:30, set a timer on your phone, set an alarm. 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

Hey guys, it's I Heart Country on The Verge artist Stella Lefty. Boston is a song I wrote when I was waiting on a guy who was picking me up. I couldn't stop thinking about him, and this is what I was feeling while I was waiting for him. Here's my song, Boston. On a

0: guys, it's I Heart Country on The Verge artist Stella Lefty. 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

0: Stick a fork in this new girl because she's done for today, but she can't wait to come back tomorrow at 3. It's Kelly Ford on 93.1 WPOC. Don't forget to check out our socials. You might be in some of our pictures and videos from Tim McGraw at Jiffy Lube Live Saturday night. Appreciate you spending your afternoon drive with me. We'll see you back here tomorrow.
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Okay, I lied. I'm back. It's Kelly Ford on 93.1 WPOC. I want to share this new jelly roll with you. It's Hands Up. Now I'm leaving with my stapler. Let me tell

Candace. We're giving away the next jersey number for our purple passport to Rio at 7:30 tomorrow morning. Oh, and at 8:30, your chance to win tickets to see Garth Brooks tomorrow at 93.1 WPOC.

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2: 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Coming up, if you love Train, you're in luck. The lead singer of Train, Pat Monahan, is stopping by. I'll have him do the top five Train songs of all time. There are so many good ones. And we'll also do Tell Me Something Good. 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
21: 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The early mornings, the mom guilt, the did I sign that permission slip panic? Nothing is off limits here, and nothing is sugarcoated.
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26: 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It all happens on my show, Therapy Gecko. So if you're trying to get out of your own head and into someone else's, this is the podcast for you. 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

0: back in studio with the lead singer of Train, Pat Monahan, talking about his top five Train songs. Here is Calling All Angels.
1: Calling All Angels is a pretty important song for me because Drops of Jupiter was out. I was really in a bad marriage. Sober. Life totally good everywhere but in my house. And I got this amazing therapist in Marin County. Her name is Judy Bell. And my first day in there, I explained why I was there. And it's like, I've never been less happy and I've never been more successful. She made me stand up and she's like, I want you to put your hands on your stomach and then I want you to bend towards your shoes. And then she started going like this. She said, you just took your first bow. So now we're going to talk about all the things that you should be congratulating yourself for instead of punishing yourself for. And she said, the problem with humans is that we are built of angels and traitors, and you have to call your angels. And I said, I'm stealing the shit out of that. I didn't say those exact words, but Judy is really important, and that song was really important. 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
1: Your favorite movie as a kid?
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1: Why the 47 and Anna Kendrick 47?
2: Because one time somebody called me AK-47, and it's a nickname much cooler than I deserve.